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3: ABC News, I'm Stephanie Officer. A memorial service in Ocean Springs, Mississippi today for Nolan Wells, the 18-year-old who died after a July 4th boat trip. Wells' mother, Christine Wansley, spoke at the service.
4: Your absence has left an emptiness that can never truly be filled. A piece of our hearts will always be missing.
3: A new round of severe weather moving toward the Midwest and East Coast. Parts of the upper Midwest facing the threat of damaging winds and possible tornadoes. ABC meteorologist Ginger Z on rough weather in Utah.
5: More than 400 severe storm reports since Friday. In Beaver County, Utah, monsoon thunderstorms dropping up to 1.5 inches straight on the recent Cottonwood burn scar, triggering flash flooding. The murky, blackened waters carrying the wildfire's remains.
3: A Connecticut dog named Bella got a legislative honor for shielding a little boy from a charging bear July 4th. Bella will also get a steak as a bravery reward. This is ABC News.
6: We have a tornado watch in effect until 11 o'clock tonight. For much of the listening area, expect mostly cloudy skies with scattered storms for the evening hours, mid-60s tonight. Your Tuesday, partly sunny, breezy, less humid, mid-70s. From Storm Team 5, I'm Chief Meteorologist Luke Sands.
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What do you really own? How is it positioned in today's market? This is a very important question if you have gold and silver.

0: 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All you have to do is ask for it. It's a great company. I love that company, as a matter of fact. Let's go to Ron, Garland, Texas. Ron, how are you, buddy? The great WBAP.
1: Good evening.
0: Yes, sir.
1: First of all, whoever puts that music together, y'all do a great job on that, because I'm sitting there listening to y'all, listening, and I'm listening to some good
0: music.
1: Well,
0: I kind of pick about 90%, Mr. Producer about 10%, but he's the one who lines it all up so beautifully.
1: Yeah, well, y'all do a good job. You know, I'm old school music, so that's a lot
0: Me
1: of
0: too.
1: It, you know. I figured, Mr. Levine, you're probably, I'm guessing, around 67, 68 years old. I'm 67 years old this coming month. And just this past month, my wife, we were going to be married 44 years. She passed away of dementia.
0: Oh, my goodness. So, I'm sorry.
1: I was her caretaker. Thank you, sir. Thank you.
0: And that's hard work. So you must have loved her a lot.
1: My God. Oh, man. I did. We had been married 44 years this October. And I watched her take her last breath. But, you know, she's in a better place, you know. So I'm fine, you know. I love her every day. But anyway, you know, but I've been listening to you ever since Donald Trump come down that escalator and you started talking about it. Because I'd never heard of you before. I'm not a political person whatsoever. You know, and I'm not going to say I love Donald Trump. I mean, I do to a point. I voted for him all three times. I go along with anything that he says. The man is always three steps ahead of everybody else, it seems like.
0: Right.
1: You know, just real quick, though, you know, I just don't understand where all this madness comes from because we're almost the same age. I mean, it's like these people are trying to take our happiness away, even with the kids. I mean, when I was a kid, I mean, we had fun as a kid.
0: Yeah.
1: Nowadays, they're worried if they're a goddamn boy or a girl, for God's sakes.
0: You know,
1: that's pushed down the throat.
0: Mm-hmm.
1: And I just want, the only thing that I can figure out, and I told you, screen this, I was holding this past Friday, and we had some kind of technical glitch.
0: Ron, I got 15 seconds.
1: Okay, just real quick.
0: Listen to me. I can't. Do me a favor. Call tomorrow. I like you. I want you to finish. I'm sorry you lost your wife. That's a terrible thing. I want to salute all you heroes out there. I got to run. And God bless each and every one of you. And thank you for being here. We'll do this again tomorrow. Have a good evening.
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4: ABC News, I'm Stephanie Officer. In New York City, a suspect is in custody after he allegedly set off an incendiary device today that caused a fire outside a Manhattan federal building. The FBI identifying that suspect as 43-year-old Andrew Arabaca. Three people with minor injuries reported. James Barnacle, assistant director in charge of the FBI New York field office.
5: He is an anti-American, anti-government extremist. We know that from what he said. We know that from what he has said post-arrest. And we know that from what his actions that he tried to take today.
4: Authorities also saying Arabaca had two axes, a hammer, a machete, and three knives. President Trump today imposed 50% tariffs on most Canadian goods, claiming Canada has unfairly discriminated against American cars, alcohol, and dairy products. The move could touch off a new round of inflated prices and further strain the long-standing relationship between the two countries. This is ABC News. Copper is rising in value, which also means copper theft is also rising.
6: The value of copper has roughly doubled in the past year, thanks largely to the construction of data centers. With surging value comes increasing theft. So
7: AT&T will be offering a reward of up to $20,000 for specific and detailed information that leads to the arrest and conviction of copper thieves.
6: Beyond the public awareness campaign and the posting of rewards, AT&T is replacing copper wire with fiber optic cables. One neighborhood at a time. Jim Ryan, ABC News.
4: Coffee can be good for the body. That's the result of a new study from the American Heart Association. Researchers say in healthy adults, up to 400 milligrams of coffee a day, or 3 to 5 cups, may lower the risk of stroke, diabetes, and heart failure. But
8: high doses of caffeine, especially from energy drinks and energy shots, have been linked to higher blood pressure and abnormal heart rhythms.
4: ABC Stephanie Ramos. I'm Stephanie Officer, ABC News.
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11: 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The South Bend Cubs will be on the air with the pregame show at 5:45. First pitch is at 6:05. And the only place to hear all of the Timberrattlers action is on WOSH. Hi, everybody. This is Chris Merang inviting you to join me for that Community Blood Center pregame show at 5 today. We'll be on the air with the first pitch at 6:05 from Four Winds Field. 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
13: We have a tornado watch in effect until 11 o'clock tonight for much of the listening area. Expect mostly cloudy skies with scattered storms for the evening hours, mid-60s tonight. Your Tuesday, partly sunny, breezy, less humid, mid-70s. I'm Storm Team 5. I'm Chief Meteorologist Luke Sandler.
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2: Let's do a couple quick hits really quick here before we go. Olive Garden becomes the unlikely face of voter ID fight after restaurant's policy goes viral. So I'll be up front. I haven't been to an Olive Garden in, I would put it at decades. Oh, there could have been like really? A post-soccer
3: sauce
2: game
3: at
2: match
3: time.
2: At an Olive Garden. There
4: do
2: could
4: they
2: have been that.
4: Do they still your do family. The bottomless pasta bowls?
2: Well, that's what this is about, I think.
4: When I was bottomless, in college, yes. The bottomless pasta went crazy.
2: So that's what this is about. People were must have been taking advantage of it, right? Patrick, tell us how it works. Because then what happened is they issued a pass. You have to get right. The Olive Garden pass to get bottomless pasta. But in order to use your pass, they were worried people would pass the pass around. You had to show photo ID with your pass. And so right, people so are obviously usually, making the joke.
5: You know, usually the way these things work. So I think this is more than just a one-time thing. This is you get a pass, you have it for like a month. And then you can, whenever you go into Olive Garden, you get the never-ending pasta. And so the problem is you don't want a situation like Red Lobster had with people sharing and, you know, sharing all you can eat, you know, seafood
3: this
5: that bankrupted
3: so
5: them.
3: The story.
5: And so then they
2: I don't go to Red Lobster either.
4: Yeah, I know,
2: so
4: Patrick, you're going to have to
2: would people
4: out.
2: Go to Red Lobster yeah. And order all-you-can-eat shrimp?
3: What is Red Lobster?
2: Like five people at the table and they order one all-you-can-eat shrimp? Is that what would happen?
5: Well, yes. Certain groups of people would do this, and it became a thing, and then they declared bankruptcy.
2: Really?
5: Yes.
2: They say because of this?
5: Yeah, it was because of the never...
4: That seems a little harsh.
5: The all-you-can-eat shrimp... was the thing that killed them, and now they have a new CEO.
2: I need a fact check on this. I need a fact
5: no, it's
2: check. 100%
5: true.
4: Now I would.
5: When it comes to
4: in
5: food,
4: Red Lobster's defense, yeah, I was about to say Patrick would know, but in Red Lobster's defense, shrimp is a lot more expensive than pasta. So if they were losing a lot of money on shrimp, maybe I could hear out that.
2: So argument. Let me ask you, what was happening at Olive Garden? Would people go order one bowl of pasta and feed the entire table?
5: I don't think it got that far. I think what was happening is they saw what happened to Red Lobster, and they go, this is not going to happen to us. We're going to get our ducks in a row, and we're going to make sure that, you know, people do the right thing here.
2: Casey Smith will be with us today on The Will Cain Show. Make sure you tune in at 4 o'clock Eastern Time at the Fox News Channel. We appreciate her hanging out today. Thank you, Casey.
4: Thank you.
2: All right. Make sure you follow us on Spotify or Apple, and we'll see you again next time.

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2: ABC News, I'm Stephanie Officer. The Tate brothers are behind bars in Miami tonight as their lawyers say they plan on fighting extradition on a new round of rape and sex trafficking charges overseas. ABC's Victor Oquendo on the pair's arrest history.

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3: From ABC News, Tech Trends. When one screen just isn't enough, pretty soon you'll be able to get a laptop with two. Asus has opened pre-orders for the ROG Zephyrus Duo. It sports a pair of 16-inch screens. Imagine a typical laptop, but where the keyboard would be, there's another full screen. It comes with a detachable keyboard and will run you $4,600. Amazon is now letting you have a conversation about products you want to buy. It launched a feature called Hear the Highlights, which uses AI to create audio summaries of some products. Now it has introduced a feature called Join the Chat, which will allow shoppers to ask questions during the summary. And artificial intelligence has been put to work to help us all meet someone who died nearly 2,000 years ago. Archaeologists at Pompeii have used AI to reconstruct the face of an older man who was killed trying to escape the city during the eruption of Mount Vesuvius. With Tech Trends, I'm Brian Clark, ABC News.
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9: What are the chances you are listening to this while drinking a nice hot cup of coffee? If so, don't let me stop you. For years, we've been reporting on the health benefits of coffee, and that's not going to stop today. A new study, this one out of Harvard School of Public Health, found that coffee and tea could help lower your risk of developing dementia. People who enjoyed 1 to 3 caffeinated cups a day saw the biggest impact. In addition to the caffeine, coffee contains hundreds of bioactive compounds that can influence inflammation, glucose metabolism, vascular function, and oxidative stress. It's also possible coffee drinkers might be doing other things that keep them healthy. Eating a more balanced diet, getting plenty of exercise, sleep, not smoking, or drinking too much alcohol. And finally, staying socially active. I'm Dr. Sanjay Gupta, helping you live a better life.
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11: ABC News, I'm Stephanie Officer. Following this weekend's passing of three American service members overseas, Senate Minority Leader Chuck Schumer Monday confirmed Senate Democrats will once again force a vote on an Iran powers resolution this week.
12: On Thursday, Trump insisted to the nation that we're winning big in Iran. And you'll see the fruits of that labor very, very shortly. But instead, and sadly, we saw three more brave American service members tragically lose their lives over the weekend because of Trump's reckless war in Iran.
11: Citizens Financial Group says it is cutting ties with GEO Group and CoreCivic, private prison organizations operating some of ICE's most controversial detention facilities across the country. In a statement, the bank said it was a business decision and not based on the company's operations. Well, that announcement comes after two New Jersey cities, Montclair and Jersey City, said they would pull their funds over its financing of ICE detention facilities.

0: cities and after wide-scale protests. This is ABC News. The Justice Department says it seized more than 1,000 sites used to illegally stream copyrighted World Cup games. Democrats in Maine are getting closer to naming a candidate to challenge Republican Senator Susan Collins.
1: Former Maine Senate President Troy Jackson looks all but certain to take on Collins after four of his competitors dropped out over the weekend. The race marks a second chance for Jackson, who unsuccessfully ran for Maine governor earlier this year with Plattner's endorsement. The two men have similar progressive policies, including calling for universal health care and abolishing ICE, but Jackson brings with him two decades of experience in state government. The Maine Senate race is considered a must-win for Democrats to take back the Senate. Peter Haralambos, ABC News.
0: Her children say former Real Housewives of Orange County star Gina Keough has been diagnosed with a type of tongue cancer. They say after surgery to remove the cancer, doctors recommend a second procedure to remove Keough's lymph nodes, which is where they say doctors found the cancer has spread. I'm Stephanie Officer, ABC News.
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12: Lindsey Graham, this senior U.S. Senator from South Carolina and chairman of the Senate Budget Committee, has passed away at the age of 71, leaving behind a legacy of more than three decades of public service in the United States Congress. Senator Graham entered the Senate on January 3, 2003, after 8 years representing South Carolina's 3rd Congressional District in the House of Representatives, and served his home state with unwavering dedication across four Senate terms. Over more than two decades in the chamber, he became one of the most recognizable voices of his generation, chairing the Senate Judiciary Committee and later the Budget Committee, and reshaping national debates on defense, foreign policy, and the federal judiciary. His service extended well beyond the Capitol. A colonel in the United States Air Force, Senator Graham devoted 33 years to military service.
13: The thing I like most are the people that I'm the closest to.
12: We remember Senator Lindsey Graham.
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14: 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Expect mostly cloudy skies with scattered storms for the evening hours, mid-60s tonight. Your Tuesday, partly sunny, breezy, less humid, mid-70s. From Storm Team 5, I'm Chief Meteorologist Luke Sandy.
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2: From ABC News Tech Trends, Google I.O. kicked off with a keynote address this week chock full of announcements about the company's upcoming software launches. Google's Gemini artificial intelligence technology was the central theme, with the company launching a new AI video generator called Omni and a new AI assistant called Spark. There's also Daily Brief, a new feature coming to the Gemini app. Google's Nick Burns explains.
3: It gathers all the urgent updates from like your Gmail, your calendar, and compiles any like relevant follow-up details into like a very simple, skimmable daily briefing.
2: Company also showed off some new smart glasses developed in partnership with Samsung, similar to Meta's lineup of smart glasses. The new specs from Google integrate speakers and cameras into the glasses' frames. The company says Gemini can chime in through those speakers and give you navigation directions or tell you about a notification you just received. They're set to launch later this year. With Tech Trends, I'm Mike Dubusky, ABC News.
4: ABC News, I'm Stephanie Officer. Federal authorities in New York City are investigating a terrifying attack outside a federal building in Manhattan Monday morning when Andrew Arabaca, a former U.S. soldier, is accused of setting a fire and injuring three as part of what officials call an anti-government attack. ABC's Aaron Katursky.
5: Arabaca immediately grabbed by federal police, wrestled to the ground, and taken into custody. The FBI says they located anti-ICE literature along with two pellet guns from which the suspect fired several shots. 26 Federal Plaza houses immigration court, where masked ICE agents have been making arrests. It has been a focal point of protests over the president's immigration crackdown.
4: Arabaca remains in police custody and is likely to face federal charges. Following President Trump's threats to place tariffs on Canada over wildfire smoke, Ontario Premier Doug Ford appeared frustrated Monday, suggesting Trump should offer up help for the nearly 200 wildfires burning.
6: Maybe President Trump would offer his closest allies and friends some support rather than sit there.
4: According to the New York Times and newly unsealed documents, the Trump administration has sought telephone records for reporters and their relatives.
7: The subpoenas mark an escalation in the Department of Justice's investigation after the New York Times reported about security concerns related to the new Qatari-donated Air Force One. Lawyers for the New York Times called the timing of the subpoenas, quote, deeply troubling, and alleged the Department of Justice violated their own guidelines by waiting a week to notify the paper about the subpoenas. A federal judge is hearing arguments later this week about quashing the original subpoenas sent to the reporters to testify about the sources of their reporting. Peter Haralambos, ABC News.
4: Ford is recalling nearly 400,000 vehicles because the second row seat may move unexpectedly. It covers certain aviators and explorers. A warm-up jacket worn by Wilt Chamberlain during the 1972 NBA Finals, a teen bought at an Oregon thrift store, has now sold at auction for nearly $90,000. I'm Stephanie Officer, ABC News.
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0: here on radio. He's Eric Carly, and I'm Gary McNamara. Yeah, so I mean, when we see what's happening, though, what I've seen is you see media people, you know, pointing out what's going on. You still don't see the majority of what would be viewed as traditional Democrats that are currently holding public office come out and attack them.
1: Yeah, right.
0: But it is growing larger.
1: Yeah,
0: it is starting to grow larger. And when you had, and we'll have it coming up. Did you see Hassan Piker talking to the College Democrats of America convention, and he's wearing like a Mao suit?
1: Yeah,
0: yeah. I mean, it's like, what in the hell?
1: No. It really is. There is this separation. You know, I said it leading up to the mayoral election in New York City, because not all of the endorsements were in yet. At that point, when I said it, Schumer had not endorsed Mamdani yet. And I said the party, the official party, the Democratic Party, is trying to decide, do we cross this threshold into communism now? And it doesn't matter what the officials at the party decided. The Democratic Socialists of America have decided they're going to cross that threshold, and now they're the ones speaking for the party. It's insane.
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2: ABC News, I'm Stephanie Officer. After three American service members were killed overseas this weekend, Senate Minority Leader Chuck Schumer Monday confirmed Senate Democrats will again force a vote on an Iran War Powers resolution this week.
3: This carnage is the bitter fruit of Trump's labor in Iran. Every second Trump prolongs his war is another second the lives of our men and women in uniform are in danger.
2: Hearings start Tuesday when a judge will decide if there is enough evidence to put singer David on trial in the killing and dismemberment of 14-year-old Celeste Rivas Hernandez. Well, you're never too old to live your dreams, as ABC's Sherry Preston reports.
4: A 105-year-old Navy veteran in the Rochester, New York area ticked an item off his bucket list over the weekend, skydiving out of a plane. Spurgeon Butch Carlson did a tandem jump Sunday afternoon for his birthday. Last year, for his 104th, he did his first horseback ride with his 99-year-old brother.
2: This is ABC News. Senate Minority Leader Chuck Schumer says Democrats plan on forcing another vote this week on an Iran War Powers resolution. Congress has voted more than 10 times on various war resolutions, but those have failed, with most Republicans in the House and Senate backing President Trump. A judge has temporarily stopped the proposed merger between Paramount and Warner Brothers.
5: A federal judge here in California has granted a temporary restraining order as part of a lawsuit filed by attorneys general in multiple states. The court order puts Paramount Skydance's acquisition of Warner Brothers on hold for 14 days and means a merger cannot go forward during that time. The states led by California are trying to block the deal, citing antitrust worries involving the $110 billion acquisition of Warner Brothers. The judge saying in the order that the states offered compelling evidence the combined companies will possess substantial market share in the wide-release theatrical distribution market. Alex Stone, ABC News, Los Angeles.
2: I'm Stephanie Officer, ABC News.
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12: And the last two unbeaten teams of this season fell. That's Monday Sports.
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0: Wildfire smoke, Ontario Premier Doug Ford appeared frustrated Monday, suggesting Trump should offer up help for the nearly 200 wildfires burning.
1: Maybe President Trump would offer his closest allies and friends some support rather than sit.
0: According to the New York Times and newly unsealed documents, the Trump administration has sought telephone records for reporters and their relatives.
2: The subpoenas mark an escalation in the Department of Justice's investigation after the New York Times reported about security concerns related to the new Qatari-donated Air Force One. Lawyers for the New York Times called the timing of the subpoenas, quote, deeply troubling, and alleged the Department of Justice violated their own guidelines by waiting a week to notify the paper about the subpoenas. A federal judge is hearing arguments later this week about quashing the original subpoenas sent to the reporters to testify about the sources of their reporting. Peter Haralambos, ABC News.
0: Ford is recalling nearly 400,000 vehicles because the second row seat may move unexpectedly. It covers certain aviators and explorers. A warm-up jacket worn by Wilt Chamberlain during the 1972 NBA Finals, a teen bought at an Oregon thrift store, has now sold at auction for nearly 90 grand. I'm Stephanie Officer, ABC News.
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8: From ABC News, Tech Trends. When one screen just isn't enough, pretty soon you'll be able to get a laptop with two. Asus has opened pre-orders for the ROG Zephyrus Duo. It sports a pair of 16-inch screens. Imagine a typical laptop, but where the keyboard would be, there's another full screen. It comes with a detachable keyboard and will run you $4,600. Amazon is now letting you have a conversation about products you want to buy. It launched a feature called Hear the Highlights, which uses AI to create audio summaries of some products. Now it has introduced a feature called Join the Chat, which will allow shoppers to ask questions during the summary. And artificial intelligence has been put to work to help us all meet someone who died nearly 2,000 years ago. Archaeologists at Pompeii have used AI to reconstruct the face of an older man who was killed trying to escape the city during the eruption of Mount Vesuvius. With Tech Trends, I'm Brian Clark, ABC News.
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3: Here are today's Fox Valley headlines. The skies over Oshkosh were busy Monday as EAA AirVenture kicked off its opening day. Thousands of attendees were treated to a rare look inside the Arizona Cardinals team jet. The Boeing 777 has 288 seats, including 28 that convert into beds, giving players a little bit of room to stretch out between those games. Help is now available for people impacted by April's severe flooding. Outagamie County and FEMA have opened a disaster recovery center in New London. The center is located at the New London Public Museum. It is open Monday through Friday from 9 a.m. to 5 p.m. and Saturdays from 10 to 1. The deadline to apply for FEMA assistance is August 31st. And Sunny, the dog that was found shot 8 times and seriously injured in Shawano County, is healing. The Humane Society says Sunny is currently stable. Doctors discovered several broken ribs and another gunshot wound. Authorities ask anyone with information to contact the Shawano County Sheriff's Office. Those are today's Fox Valley headlines. I'm Danielle Davis.
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8: Small chance for a rain shower today, otherwise partly sunny and cooler with gusty winds up to about 25 or 30 miles per hour. A high around 77. Winds relaxed tonight, a low of 52. Mostly sunny and 75 tomorrow. From Storm Team 5, I'm meteorologist Jordan Lamers.
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9: This is America in the Morning from Westwood One. Good morning, I'm John Trout. It's Tuesday, July 21st, 2026. Here's what's coming up on America in the Morning.
10: The United States launches strikes on Iran for a 10th straight night as fears grow the conflict may spread further in the Middle East. I'm John Stolness in Washington.
11: President Trump has signed proclamations imposing a 50% tariff on most imports from Canada.
12: Our air has been poisoned.
11: I'm Jennifer King.
13: A lawyer for social media influencers Andrew and Tristan Tate says that they will fight extradition to the United Kingdom.
14: Andrew and Tristan are innocent.
15: I'm Lisa Dwyer.
16: Man who threw an incendiary device outside a federal building in Manhattan had axes and other ammo with him. I'm Clayton Neville.
17: According to AAA,

0: This is America in the Morning from Westwood One. Coming up this half hour.
1: Decisions in South Carolina.
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1: I'm Rich Johnson.
3: Some tension in a high-dollar Senate race in Texas. I'm Clayton Neville.
4: The White House says for a short time, President Trump will be traveling on the old Air Force One. Ed Donahue, Washington.
5: Authorities say 5 people died on a river in Ohio. I'm Lisa Dwyer.
6: Google's opening the door for more app stores. I'm the new old tech guy, Chuck Palm.
0: Investigating the death of a Mississippi teenager. A judge rules on Minnesota sanctuary cities. How 5 people died in the Ohio River. The Odyssey's record-breaking beginning. And Robert Workman with Tuesday Sports. Back after these messages.
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9: 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Good morning. Steve Edwards here. Partly cloudy skies on a high near 77. In fact, we're going to have mid to upper 70s for the next couple of days. Beautiful week ahead for the EAA Air Venture. Official day number 2, the F-22 Raptor demo will be in the sky today, and Warbirds of America, that's part of the afternoon air show. To get there, we have some interviews to share with you, including from L.A., Mark DiCarlo, filmmaker. He and his crew are here to film portions of an upcoming documentary for Operation Halyard, an incredible rescue operation in 1944 during World War II. We'll feature him next as part of our Northeast Wisconsin focus for Air Venture Week on WOSH.
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9: 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I'm Steve Edwards as we get into Air Venture Week. Today we're joined by a documentary film producer from Los Angeles who will be on site during Air Venture Week capturing footage and audio for a film project. It's focusing on Operation Halyard, a really extraordinary but largely forgotten World War II rescue mission. To speak more about that, we welcome on the air Mark DiCarlo. Mark, thanks for spending some time on WOSH to speak about such a perhaps an unknown aspect of that war.
13: Steve, it's great to be with you. And yeah, it was unknown for a long time because it was classified by the U.S. government. They didn't They didn't allow any of the rescuees to talk about it once they got back home. And I had never heard about it. I was working on a different World War II documentary, and a couple friends of mine in the Air Force said, hey, if you're looking for a good story, listen to this. And it is the greatest rescue in American history, full stop.
9: Yeah, we're going to talk about what you're hoping to capture at Oshkosh, but while I have you on the phone here, I want to perhaps, you know, imagine yourself captured on an elevator, and you've got, you know, a little bit of time to speak about what the Operation Halyard is. There's a lot to it, a lot of history involved. We're talking mid-40s, World War II, post D-Day invasion, the fall and winter of 1944. Why was this considered a remarkable chapter in history? What is it? What is about it that piques your interest?
13: After D-Day, there were an uptick in the bombing missions from Italy into Serbia, then Serbia, to bomb the oil fields to cripple the Nazis' ability to fuel their tanks and their airplanes. And the B-17s and the B-24s would fly over the Alps in secret, drop their bombs, and the minute they dropped their bombs, the Nazis knew they were there, so they would start blowing the planes out of the sky. And if the planes were too heavily damaged, they weren't able to get back over the Alps to Italy, so the guys would bail out. And there was a Serbian underground led by a man named General Draza Mihailovic, who organized peasants and villagers to watch for the parachutes. When the guys came down, they hid the parachutes, they grabbed the guys, and Anne Frank style, hid them in the floor, in the walls, in hay bales, because the Nazis would see the parachutes coming down too, and they would come looking for the guys, and they weren't able to find them. Over the course of 6 months, these Serbian villagers rescued 512 men and hid them from the Nazis. Then those guys were spirited up into a mountain where they built with shovels and their bare hands a dirt landing strip. And then the CIA, or the OSS it was called at the time, organized a series of C-47 rescue missions where they flew these guys out 12 at a time from August to December of 44. Not one casualty, not one problem. And these Serbians knew that if they got caught harboring American fugitives by the Nazis would machine gun the villagers and burn the village to the ground. So these strangers literally risked their lives to save and protect the downed airmen and help them get back to America. It's an amazing story. It was classified for political reasons for years, and we have interviews with the men who executed and planned the what I call America's greatest escape. And it's just a fascinating story of honor and courage on both sides, the Serbian villagers and the Americans. And I'm really excited to be involved in it.
9: This is, it's truly a remarkable story. We're talking with Mark DiCarlo, L.A. Film producer, filmmaker for the Operation Halyard documentary film. They're going to grab footage at Air Venture during the course of this year. This is, like I said, a remarkable story. What kind of threat was there? Once the bombing missions were happening, the Nazis knew the forces were upon them. There must have been roving forces on the ground in the air looking for these individuals that had to bail out, and subsequently the villagers as well. What threat was there?
13: It was literally life and death. Yeah, because the Nazis saw the parachuters coming down, and these villagers who were organized by General Mihailovic and his underground group of Chechnik fighters would grab the guys, literally hide them in horse-drawn carriages filled with hay, take them into villages. They had false walls, false floors. The Nazis, the death squads would come into town looking for Americans. The villagers are like, we haven't seen anything, And occasionally, sometimes they would just, if they found one or two Americans, they'd kill the Americans, they would kill the villagers, and they would burn the village to the ground, making sure to leave a few villagers alive to tell the story. So think about it. If you're a father with a wife and three kids, or how many ever kids, you're risking your entire family to shield Americans who you don't even know from the Nazis. And it's one mistake and you die. It was an amazing act of heroism and humanity that these villagers undertook. And it saved 512 American lives in 1944. And now there have been three generations of people. So if those 512 guys don't get out of Serbia, there's a million people that don't exist, you know, between then and now.
9: You mentioned the classified nature of this story. When was it unclassified, and why do you think this story remains relatively unknown compared to perhaps D-Day invasions when it was such a successful operation?
13: It was classified because at the time there were two insurgent leaders in Serbia, Croatia, that area there. There's General Mihailovic, who ran the Chechniks, who were pro-American, and there was Joseph Tito, who eventually went on to be the communist leader in that area. And for some reason, Tito was able to charm Churchill to say that, you know, I'm your guy, this other Mihailovic guy is a Nazi sympathizer, which was not true. It was never true. But he convinced Churchill, and then Churchill leaned on Roosevelt and the Americans to, you had to pick one guy, right? Mm-hmm. And ultimately, the Americans decided to back Tito, which was a disastrous mistake, and brand Mihailovic as a Nazi sympathizer. And that, A, that was never true, and B, another amazing thing about the story is after these 512 guys got rescued, they all came back to America. Mihailovic had a kangaroo trial and was killed. But the airmen never gave up the fight to clear his name and went to Washington and protested and marched. And they were never able to talk about it in public because the government had classified the operation because they didn't want to be embarrassed. You know, the war ends, Tito becomes a communist. Our government realizes they backed the wrong horse, but they're not going to admit that in public. So not only do the downed airmen have this debt that they need, that they want to repay to the Serbian villagers and Mihailovic, they're unable to do it publicly because they're still under the military code of not being able to talk about it. And finally, in the 90s, it was lifted, and they were able to talk about it, but most of the guys were already dead. Most of the airmen were dead. So now the families have taken up the clearing of the name, and their goal is to establish some sort of monument in Washington or somewhere, a statue, something that recognizes the valor and the courage of not only Mihailovic and his soldiers, but just the rank-and-file Serbian villagers who it's just phenomenal to me. They risked their lives for these guys dropping out of the sky who they had no idea who they were. All they knew is that they were Americans, and the Americans were there to save Europe, and they were going to do whatever they could to help the Americans do that. It's really, in the middle of the horror of that war, it's a shining example of shared humanity and morality and doing what's right regardless of the cost. It's just, I find it to be incredibly inspiring. And the more you learn about the story, the more inspiring it becomes.
9: Speaking with Mark DiCarlo, Operation Hell, your documentary film, which was going to be filming some footage at Air Venture during the course of this next week. I'm going to ask you about the families that are now pushing on that fight, and also what you're going to find at Air Venture, what you're hoping to locate at this year's event, coming up on WOSH.
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9: We're back here on WOSH with Mark DiCarlo. He's from L.A. and going to be in Oshkosh during the course of Air Adventure for the Operation Halyard documentary film, an incredible story, late 1944, a rescue mission that was so successful. Many aviation enthusiasts will be attending Air Adventure Oshkosh. I mean, everybody there is there for a reason. One of the great locations that you can spend some time in is the Warbirds of America, all the World War II. And, you know, dates prior to and after that, right, Warbirds area. This is going to be a great area to find those stories. But how does this story of Operation Halyard connect with today's aviation community? You're going to be in this area. Yeah.
13: I grew up in Chicago and have always heard of the Oshkosh Air Show, and I'm an aviation enthusiast. I always wanted to go, so I'm really excited to be able to come up and experience what looks it's like the Woodstock of aviation, basically. Mm-hmm. And lucky for us, there are groups of people all around the country who have saved these airplanes from World War II and restored them to the way they were in 1944, and they all will be at Oshkosh this week. And there's going to be, on Wednesday and Friday, they're doing a Warbird pyro show. Mm-hmm. And as we understand it, it's going to be dogfights and explosions and parachuters and basically all the things that were happening in our story. So we're going to shoot all of that activity. Mm-hmm. So that we can incorporate it into the documentary, because we don't want to do BS historical reenactments. We don't want to use AI. We want to show people exactly what it looked like with these 19, 20, 18, 16-year-old, in some cases, mm-hmm. people doing these amazing, brave things. So we're going to be talking to B-25 pilots. We're going to be in a B-25 shooting. We're going to be in the 17th. We're going to be with the P-51s and the P-38s. And all of these guys are dedicated to keeping the history and the valor and the machines that America designed and built somehow over the course of months, not years, to win the war. So the footage that we'll shoot at Oshkosh will be a stand-in for what was happening during this period, and we'll pair it with actual archival footage and hopefully make it compelling for people, because one knock I have on some documentaries, especially war documentaries, is it's old, the footage doesn't look great, and for young people, sometimes it doesn't captivate their attention or interest. So by making it the movie look as visually exciting as the story itself is, we hope to help more people learn about not only World War II in general, but this Halyard mission in specific. And so far, all the people we've been talking to, all the pilots, are very, very interested to help us and kind of have the same goal as we do, to preserve, you know, if you don't learn from history, you are condemned to repeat it.
9: So there's two parts that I want to ask you. First of all, when you're at Air Venture, every plane that you come by has a story. Have you been surprised by
14: coming across maybe an aircraft that has some sort of connection to that actual activity out in that area during World War II. Have you found anything that has a direct connection?
13: We have not yet, but that would be impossible to do until we're on site. So we know the planes that were involved in these missions. They were mostly 17s and 24s, B-17s and B-24s. So any of those planes that we see, we will talk to the pilots or the owners, and typically those people have a provenance of the plane. They'll be able to tell you this was built in Burbank in, February of 1942, and it went over, and they know about their own specific plane. And if we are lucky enough, and we've been very lucky so far in the production of this, everyone's been extremely generous with their time and information. If we're lucky enough to find a plane that was actually involved in one of these missions, we will use it. Unfortunately, most of the planes that the guys had to bail out of just crashed because they got so shot up with the flak, they weren't able to climb high enough over the Alps to get back to their bases in Italy. So the guys would jump out, and then the plane would just, crash into the South Mountain.
14: We're speaking with Mark DiCarlo. He's coming in from L.A. during Air Adventure Week to film what he can regarding Operation Halyard, documentary film portions that are going to be filmed at the Air Venture this year. If you'd like to be a part of this, maybe an internship, maybe you know some family member or friends that would like to be a part of actually assisting in this production. I'm going to come back in a moment. Mark, I'm going to ask you what those opportunities might be in regards to this filmmaking opportunity here on WOSH.
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14: Back again here on WOSH, speaking with Mark DiCarlo. He's going to be at Air Venture this week. Documentary filmmaker regarding Operation Halyard from the fall and winter of 1944. For those interested in following this project, first of all, Mark, or supporting your effort to preserve this history, where can they learn more and stay connected with your documentary?
13: We are a 501c nonprofit. Our goal is to raise enough money to finish not only the production of the documentary, but also to commission and install a monument somewhere on the mall in D.C. There's a World War II monument. There's a Vietnam War wall. There are various monuments to all the chapters in American history. And as this is, by any measure, the greatest escape or the greatest rescue in American history, we feel it needs its own monument, not only for the Americans, but also to honor the cooperation between these Serbians, the people that we were there to save and protect from the Nazis, and the Americans. It's, two countries, people that don't know each other, came together to make this incredible accomplishment. So we have a very small skeleton crew. If there are any history majors or aviation enthusiasts, people that would like to help us as an intern during the week while we're there, helping us move around, move our equipment around. As I understand it, it is an enormous airfield. Mm-hmm. It's mind-numbing what the pictures we've seen. So we just need bodies to help us so that we can get from one end to the other and make the most of our time there, because it's only a few days and there's so much stuff happening all over the place. The best way is to just email me. My email address is for this documentary is jvldoc24, Jerry Victory Liberty doc24@gmail.com. If you're interested, send me an email and we can get on the phone and we can chat. And any help that we can get from folks is greatly appreciate it. We're also talking to funding partners and foundations across the Midwest who have been very generously offering to help us. But for EAA specifically, we need bodies, people that are interested in being at the event and taking place in, a once-in-a-lifetime kind of thing.
14: Well, being someone that lives next to this quiet airport for about 50 weeks out of the year, I think you're just going to be blown away with what kind of activity is going to be on site for. There's going to be so much to look at, Mark. Finally, if there's one thing that you hope audiences remember, after your film is completed, after they watch your film, what would you like them to come away with?
13: Even in the depths of the most horrific, inhumane war in history, there was still humanity flowering in the most remote regions of Europe. These villagers, these Americans, came together, helping each other, fixing wounds, feeding each other, hiding each other to accomplish. They built a runway out of dirt with shovels. They lit it with torches so that these planes could sneak in and out without being seen by the Nazis. It was an incredible endeavor undertaken by just regular people who knew that they had to do something irregular and something amazing, and they were able to do it. So no matter how dark and dire the world can seem sometimes, I think there's always a spark of humanity that can unite people, not only Americans, but people all around the world. And that's really the driving force between not only our documentary, but the rescue itself.
14: It's a true look at human perseverance and looking out for one another. Mark DiCarlo, we will have that information about how to get in contact with you to assist her in the course of Air Venture on our social media page. Mark DiCarlo coming in for Operation Halyard, the documentary film to take some footage during the course of Air Venture. Mark, thank you so much for spending time on WOSH, and we're looking forward to that final product down the road.
13: Steve, thank you so much for the opportunity to talk to your listeners. We're looking forward to getting some cheese curds and some Leinenkugel summer shandy. And some airplanes.
14: All right, sounds good. Mark, thank you so much, and be well during the course of that week. All right, enjoy.
13: Thanks.
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18: ABC News, I'm Sherry Preston. The White House raising the stakes in the tariff fight with Canada, set to put in place new 50% tariffs on all sorts of Canadian imports. ABC's Karen Waugh.
19: The list of affected Canadian products is wide-ranging. Dairy products, alcohol, and honey, along with a range of other grocery items. Also construction materials, clothing, furniture, and electronics. Canadian Prime Minister Mark Carney says the tariffs violate the free trade agreement between the U.S., Mexico, and Canada.
18: Trump administration using a law that experts think has never been used before for tariffs. Another night of American attacks on Iran, the 10th in a row. Iran's Revolutionary Guard vowing no more oil will pass through the Strait of Hormuz. Gas prices here already back to $4 a gallon on average. Tropical storm Bertha threatening the Gulf Coast could make landfall in Louisiana tomorrow. Selling an auction for $3.75 million, the prop of Luke Skywalker's severed hand and the lightsaber it was holding. This is ABC News. Taylor Farms voluntarily expanding the recall of iceberg lettuce products amid the parasitic bacteria outbreak that has sickened hundreds of Americans. The UK has its seventh prime minister in the past decade. Andy Burnham, former mayor of Manchester, is now head of the Labour Party. ABC's Guy Davies is at the foreign desk in London.
20: It's turned out to be a bit of a coronation for Andy Burnham. He's a deeply popular figure in Manchester, where he's been mayor. And it was essentially a given that he was going to be the new prime minister yesterday, because all of these lawmakers

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1: Here are today's Fox Valley headlines. The skies over Oshkosh were busy Monday as EAA AirVenture kicked off its opening day. Thousands of attendees were treated to a rare look inside the Arizona Cardinals team jet. The Boeing 777 has 288 seats, including 28 that convert into beds, giving players a little bit of room to stretch out between those games. Help is now available for people impacted by April's severe flooding. Outagamie County and FEMA have opened a disaster recovery center in New London. The center is located at the New London Public Museum. It is open Monday through Friday from 9 a.m. to 5 p.m. and Saturdays from 10 to 1. The deadline to apply for FEMA assistance is August 31st. And Sunny, the dog that was found shot 8 times and seriously injured in Shawnee County, is healing. The Humane Society says Sunny is currently stable. Doctors discovered several broken ribs and another gunshot wound. Authorities ask anyone with information to contact the Shawnee County Sheriff's Office. Those are today's Fox Valley headlines. I'm Danielle Davis.
2: A Better Life with Dr. Sanjay Gupta.
3: We all know how important it is to stay active as we age, especially as we get older. But I've come to realize that for as good as people are about getting their cardio in, a lot of older folks really don't seem to be doing the recommended amount of strength training, or even understand why it's so important. It helps you stay functional, and therefore independent, for as long as possible. Certified strength and conditioning specialist Dana Santis says a great place to start is not with dumbbells or barbells, but with your body weight, which allows you to build strength while also learning how your body moves and where your limitations exist. It also reduces the risk of overwhelming your connective tissue, which adapts more slowly than muscles as we get older. Once you're comfortable, you can dial up that intensity, but do it slowly. Do it carefully. I'm Dr. Sanjay Gupta, helping you live a better life.
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9: Small chance for a rain shower today, otherwise partly sunny and cooler with gusty winds up to about 25 or 30 miles per hour. A high around 77. Winds relax tonight, a low of 52. Mostly sunny and 75 tomorrow. From Storm Team 5, I'm meteorologist Jordan Lamers.
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13: Tuesday, July 21st, 2026. I'm Lisa Brady. A fiery attack outside a federal building where the suspect carried an anti-ICE message.
14: Look, protests are as American as apple pie. We welcome them. The free and open exchange of ideas and polite and civil dissent. But that's not what this is.

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1: Good morning. It's Tuesday, July 21st. This is the Fox News Rundown. The Pentagon launching another round of strikes against Iran following the deaths of three U.S. troops in Jordan. President Trump is reportedly considering a return to full-scale military operations. Tropical Storm Bertha has formed in the eastern Gulf, becoming the second named storm of the Atlantic hurricane season. Systems expected to drench the Florida Panhandle and much of the southeast. Darlene Graham tells Fox's Hannity she plans to run for a full term for her late brother Lindsey Graham's Senate seat.
2: I've made a decision.
3: You're in.
2: Yeah, I'm in.
1: Graham died July 11th at the age of 71. An Arizona voter is casting ballots today in the state's midterm primaries. Arizona Governor Katie Hobbs, a Democrat, is running for re-election. Republicans are hoping to pick up the seat. Republican Congressman Andy Biggs, Congressman Andy Schweikert, and two businessmen are vying for that chance to challenge Hobbs. I'm Sue Guzman on the Fox News Rundown.
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4: Small chance for a rain shower today, otherwise partly sunny and cooler with gusty winds up to about 25 or 30 miles per hour. A high around 77. Winds relaxed tonight, a low of 52. Mostly sunny and 75 tomorrow. From Storm Team 5, I'm meteorologist Jordan Lamer.
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15: I'm Liz Klayman, and this is the Fox Business Report.
16: General Motors says demand for pickups and SUVs remains strong. Its earnings for the recent quarter topped expectations and were up 30% from a year ago. GM also is raising expectations for the year, though GM says it will continue to be impacted by tariff pressures and higher costs. President Trump is imposing a 50% tariff on Canadian goods. It's to take effect in 30 days. Brent crude, the global benchmark for oil, is at $90 a barrel this morning, despite the possibility of mediation in the Iran conflict. The FAA says it's working to help the aviation industry deploy air taxis, supersonic airplanes, and it's also working to boost space launches and expand drone operation. That's your Fox Business Report. I'm Jenny Coselda, invested in you.

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5: Small chance for a rain shower today, otherwise partly sunny and cooler with gusty winds up to about 25 or 30 miles per hour. A high around 77. Winds relaxed tonight, a low of 52. Mostly sunny and 75 tomorrow. From Storm Team 5, I'm meteorologist Jordan Lamers.
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1: Are you ready for Tuesday's show? Thanks so much for listening, everybody. It's going to be a big hour. We got Senator James Lankford standing by. We also are going to talk about oil and gas. And I know on the surface it doesn't sound important, but man, is it Tim Stewart. Now that it looks like the Houthis might try to block the Saudis from using the Red Sea, that'll be significant. We'll discuss that. But that's what happens when you try to do the right thing and finish off the Iranians, who have been our nemesis for 47 years. We'll discuss all that and more. Today is also going to be testimony starting shortly with the Secretary of War and the Chairman of the Joint Chiefs of Staff talking about the way forward and the need for more funds in Iran for our military. Let's get to the big three.
2: Number three.
3: When it comes to Benjamin Netanyahu, we're speaking about someone who's the subject of an international criminal court arrest warrant. My point is that if someone is charged with a warrant by the International Criminal Court, that's something I believe that should be honored.
1: Mayor Mamdani you're not going to believe it, is trying to arrest Bibi Netanyahu. But like all of his promises, it won't happen. While fellow New Yorkers publicly go after AOC, he continues to push her socialist candidates while entertaining a run for the White House.

0: Better Life with Dr. Sanjay Gupta.
1: Now seems as good a time as any to remind you, you don't always have to take healthy habits to the extreme. Not only are you unlikely to stick with something that's difficult, even if you can keep it up, it's probably going to be to the detriment of something else. And chances are that something else is more important. So if you're on a quest to improve your health, I promise the basics are going to take you much further. I'm talking about diet, try and be as plant-based as possible, exercise, meaning multiple rounds of cardio and strength training, and sleep. For most people, 7 to 9 hours a night. I'd like to think of these things as sort of a three-legged stool, right? If you're not doing any one of them, it's really hard to keep balanced with the others. The key here is you don't have to strive for perfection. Doing anything is going to be better than nothing. I'm Dr. Sanjay Gupta, helping you live a better life.
2: Small chance for a rain shower today, otherwise partly sunny and cooler with gusty winds up to about 25 or 30 miles per hour. A high around 77. Winds relax tonight, a low of 52. Mostly sunny and 75 tomorrow. From Storm Team 5, I'm meteorologist Jordan Lamers.
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2: Small chance for a rain shower today, otherwise partly sunny and cooler with gusty winds up to about 25 or 30 miles per hour. A high around 77. Winds relax tonight, a low of 52. Mostly sunny and 75 tomorrow. From Storm Team 5, I'm meteorologist Jordan Lamers.
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2: Small chance for a rain shower today. Otherwise, partly sunny and cooler with gusty winds up to about 25 or 30 miles per hour. A high around 77. Winds relax tonight. A low of 52. Mostly sunny and 75 tomorrow. From Storm Team 5, I'm meteorologist Jordan Lamers.
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0: rising from the heart of the swamp, a beacon of truth is casting its light. From sea to shining sea, The Vince Show. Here's Vince Colonnaise.
1: All right, 844-484-3872, 844-4 the USA. That's the way to join us today. From coast to coast, from sea to shining sea, another busy day in the good old U.S. of A. The President of the United States in the Oval Office answering some questions this hour on what exactly is going on with Iran. We had a bunch of headlines this morning suggesting that the president is in the midst of deciding one of two pathways forward, although with President Trump, he typically carves a third path. But the claim from Axios today is that the president is nearing a fork in the road in this Iran war. And option one would be to pursue a new 10-day ceasefire aimed at reopening the Strait of Hormuz. Option two, launching a massive joint military campaign with Israel to force Tehran's capitulation. Now, the president has not yet made a decision, the report claims, but officials believe that the next few days will determine which path prevails. There's quite a few negotiators behind the scenes. You've got Qatar, Egypt, Pakistan, all these mediators who are frantically trying to navigate towards a deal again between the United States and Iran. And the Trump administration is looking at all of this. But meanwhile, the president's also sending a whole bunch of military resources to the Middle East. The United States military has sent dozens of fighter jets, refueling aircraft to the region in just recent days, assembling the forces needed for what Axios refers to as a major escalation. Israeli sources on high alert, preparing for a possible expansion of the war into a full-scale coordinated campaign within days. Now, CENTCOM wrapped up 10 straight nights of bombing yesterday, last night, as they do each evening, saying that we've been bombing the hell out of all of these various military targets along the coastline right there near the Strait of Hormuz in order to try and stop Iran's terror of commercial ships moving through the area. So that continues. But the president was just asked about this. And there's one other headline that you should know about right now related to all of this. The Houthis in Yemen, the Iran-backed terrorist group in Yemen, they're also claiming that they are shutting down the Saudi ship traffic. They're declaring a maritime blockade on Saudi Arabia. And just to put a picture in your mind's eye of what we're dealing with here, Saudi Arabia is nestled between the Red Sea and the Persian Gulf. So it's to its west, it has the Red Sea. To its east, the Persian Gulf and Iran. That's where the Strait of Hormuz is. The western side, that's where the Houthis are trying to lock down the strait that allows Saudi Arabia to move goods in and out. In other words, if they don't have access through that strait or through the Persian Gulf, well, then they've got a lot of problems on their hands. The Saudis would. So Iran trying to really

0: I imagine you gathered with your friends and family for the 4th of July to celebrate 250 years of America and to hear the Declaration of Independence read aloud. 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
4: News. I'm Michelle Franzen. As the war with Iran ramps up in the Middle East, the Trump administration is asking Congress for more than $80 billion in funding. Defense Secretary Pete Hegseth says the U.S. cannot afford inaction. He's on Capitol Hill, interrupted during his opening remarks by protesters in the room. Democrats argue additional military funding should be paused, arguing that the Trump administration is misrepresenting the number of casualties and widening the war as they demand more transparency. Tropical Storm Bertha churning off the Florida coast. Residents in the Gulf Coast states sandbagging ahead of Bertha making landfall in the coming days. In Greece, two Greek-American tourists were stabbed today at the Acropolis in Athens. Police say both are recovering at a hospital. Police say the suspect brandished a knife on the sidewalk first. He's now in custody. This is ABC News. Intense competition among the makers of popular weight loss drugs now playing out in a courtroom. One case in New Jersey.
5: With so many people using the drugs, it's a bold claim to make.
6: People using Zepbound lost an average of 50 pounds compared to an average of 33 pounds with the Wegovy injection.
5: And one that the maker of Wegovy says is misleading. Novo Nordisk claims that Eli Lilly is using data based on the highest dose of Zepbound versus the lowest dose of Wegovy. The Danish drug maker wants a court to order Lilly to pull the ads and to issue what it calls corrective advertising. Jim Ryan, ABC News.
4: A 34-year-old woman in Australia has conceived and delivered identical quadruplets without the help of fertility treatments. Dr. Alexa Bendall is an obstetrician at Royal Brisbane and Women's Hospital.
7: One fertilized egg that then splits not once, not twice, but three times into four different babies who then share a placenta. That is just incredible.
4: The odds for such a birth, 1 in 15 million. Michelle Franzen, ABC News.
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14: Small chance for a rain shower with gusty winds this afternoon, mid-70s. Winds relax tonight, mostly clear and comfortable, a low of 52. Mostly sunny tomorrow of 75, sunny and 80 on Thursday. From Storm Team 5, I'm meteorologist Jordan Lamers.
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0: from ABC News Tech Trends. American Airlines will soon be installing Starlink Wi-Fi in its planes. That's the internet service from Elon Musk's SpaceX, which relies on a network of satellites in low Earth orbit. Cybersecurity experts are raising concern about AI being used to scam people who are trying to book summer travel. Kane McGladry is a senior member of the tech-focused public charity IEEE. He says there are several tactics criminals can employ with AI.
1: Criminals are using AI to scrape your social media and then write realistic messages that sound like they're from the hotel or the restaurant that you booked. And those will use things like social data, like your kids' names or your specific travel dates to try and sound legitimate before, and here's the pivot, they'll demand payment through a method like Venmo or Zelle or crypto or a wire transfer.
0: McGladry says a good way to avoid getting scammed, always check the URL of the website you're on for typos. With Tech Trends, I'm Mike Dubusky, ABC News.

0: Lindsey Graham, this senior U.S. Senator from South Carolina and chairman of the Senate Budget Committee, has passed away at the age of 71, leaving behind a legacy of more than three decades of public service in the United States Congress. Senator Graham entered the Senate on January 3, 2003, after 8 years representing South Carolina's 3rd Congressional District in the House of Representatives, and served his home state with unwavering dedication across four Senate terms. Over more than two decades in the chamber, he became one of the most recognizable voices of his generation, chairing the Senate Judiciary Committee and later the Budget Committee, and reshaping national debates on defense, foreign policy, and the federal judiciary. His service extended well beyond the Capitol. A colonel in the United States Air Force, Senator Graham devoted 33 years to military service.
1: The thing I like most are the people that I'm the closest to.
0: We remember Senator Lindsey Graham.
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10: Lindsey Graham, this senior U.S. Senator from South Carolina and chairman of the Senate Budget Committee, has passed away at the age of 71, leaving behind a legacy of more than three decades of public service in the United States Congress. Senator Graham entered the Senate on January 3, 2003, after 8 years representing South Carolina's 3rd Congressional District in the House of Representatives, and served his home state with unwavering dedication across four Senate terms. Over more than two decades,

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1: Rattlers Baseball plays on WOSH.
2: Ethan Dorsey on the mound for the Rattlers. Last start for him was July 12th. Earned the win against Beloit at home. He allowed three hits, walked one, and struck out eight over five scoreless innings. It's the first time he is facing Beloit or South Bend. It's the first time he's facing Cubs affiliate as well. Dorsey missed out on Myrtle Beach last year, and he's going to get a little bit up with that fastball to Christian Olivo. Olivo hitting 221 on the season. Olivo was just 227 against the Rattlers in that series in May. He played all five games. Takes the ball a little bit off the outside corner, and it's 2-0. Olivo was 5-for-22 in the five games against the Rattlers. The 2-0 to the leadoff hitter for the Cubs is going to be a strike on the outside corner, says plate umpire Brandon Ochoa. South Bend hit 373. They outscored the Rattlers 74-22 in that five-game series in May at Neuroscience Group Field. 2-1, missed low and away from the right-handed Dorsey to the right-hand batting Olivo, and it's 3-1. Dorsey on the 3-1. Ball missed up and in, and it's a leadoff walk. So Freeland Payne had a 2-0 count and a 3-1 count, but wound up striking out. And Olivo will hang down to first base. The Rattlers defensively set up like this tonight. Outfield left to right, Rodriguez, Payne, and Castillo. Infield third to first, Batanti, Gilarte, Dickinson, and Hall. Diaz catching it on the mound. It is Ethan Dorsey. Here's Kane Kepley, and he's one of the reasons that the Cubs just ran wild. Ball missed in as he squared to bunt. It's 1-0. Kepley hit 560 in the series against the Rattlers. He was 14-for-25. He had 12 singles, a double, and a home run, and knocked in 11 in five games against the Rattlers. There goes Olivo. The pitch is inside. The throw down to second is late, and it's a stolen base. Kepley thought he might have got hit by a pitch there. That's another thing that South Bend did a lot of in that series back in May. They ran on the Rattlers. They were 17-for-20 in stolen base attempts. So runner at second with nobody out and a 2-0 count. Coming up here to Kepley. And that's going to miss up and in, and it's 3-0. Kepley, another top 30 prospect in the Cubs organization. Checks in at number 5. Ty South is seen, nowhere to be seen. He's on their IL right now. I'll tell you, South is seen and Kepley were a huge 1-2 punch at the top of that order back in May against the Rattlers. And there's a strike, and it's 3-1. There are only five current active hitters who faced the Rattlers in that series back in May. Olivo and Kepley. And then later we'll have Snell and Hall back in the lineup. Stransky not in the lineup today. The 3-1. That's ball four and back-to-back walks by Dorsey to open up the inning and the bottom of the first for South Bend. And a quick trip to the mound coming up from Blyberg Diaz. And a quick trip to the mound as well, brought to you by a quick trip from the Rattlers pitching coach and Pat McGuff. Again, it has been over a week since the last start for Dorsey.

That was the Sunday against Beloit. And then he did not pitch at all in the Quad City Series. And then there were the 4 days off for the All-Star break. And off yesterday and back at it today. And a quick reminder and just a little mechanical tweak perhaps from Pat McGuff as he tries to straighten out Dorsey here with Josiah Hartshorn, the highest rated Cubs prospect on their roster. Hartshorn at number two, according to Pipeline, and he takes the ball in, and it's 1-0. Hartshorn, a sixth-round pick out of Orange Lutheran High School in California back in 2025. It's where former Timber Rattler and current Brewer Garrett Mitchell went to high school. 1-0. Inside 2-0. Rattlers looked like they might have had a pickoff play on, but Dorsey didn't turn. Daniel Gallarte was sneaking in behind Oliva, who take a huge secondary lead out there. It's two balls and no strikes with two on and nobody out in the bottom of the first inning. And Dorsey gets a strike that time, and it's 2-1 to the switch-hitting Hartshorn. Hartshorn was not with the Cubs back in May. In 43 games with South Bend, he's hitting .278. He's got 10 homers and 44 RBI. He's got first and second with nobody out in the bottom of the first. And Hartshorn takes a strike that just caught the inside corner, and the count goes to two balls and two strikes. Be here all week through Sunday. Got some good pitching matchups coming up. As the 2-2. Check swing on a pitch up. Did he go? No. And it's three balls and two strikes now to Hartshorn. Went with a fastball up out of the zone, and they almost got Hartshorn to chase it.

0: The 3-2. Runners go, and that's ball four. The throw down to third isn't going to matter. And so the bases are loaded with nobody out. Off to a great start in the broadcast booth. That was my crowd mic that dropped out. And I also think our levels kind of got fixed there for a moment. While I was... All right, Escobar batting, bases loaded, nobody out, on three straight walks by Dorsey, who has not had a problem with walks in this second half. He had only walked five in 22 and a third innings coming into today. He's 1-0 to Escobar, who grounds one to first, backing up on it. Hall goes to second. They'll get the out there. Hartshorn went in with a block on Gallarte, and Gallarte kind of turned an ankle on that. And he is still seated and just now getting to his feet. So Escobar is aboard on the fielder's choice. Hartshorn is out 3-6. Olivo scores, and it's 1-0 South Bend. Give Escobar his 31st RBI of the season. So it's 1-0. Number 4,
1: shortstop. And now, Angel Cepeda. And our levels are way out of sync right now. All right. 0-1 to Cepeda after a strike from Dorsey. Swing and a miss, and it's 0-2. All right. 0-2 pitch. Dorsey looking for a double play ball here at the very least. Okay. The 0-2. Runner goes from first. It's low and away. The throw through to second is going to come back home to the plate, and it's late. Kepley steals home, and it's 2-0. Kepley steals another base against the Rattlers. He's 9-for-9 as he steals home, and that gives him 43 stolen bases on the season. Escobar will pick up a stolen base as well. He's at second. You could tell he was going there. As the 1-2. Cepeda fouls one back, and it's still 1-2. The 1-2. Up and away, 2 balls and 2 strikes. It was an 11-pitch first inning for Florentino. Dorsey having a go at it here. He's at 24 now. And number 25 is going to be a foul off the knee of Cepeda. And he is going to hobble up the first baseline where Daniel Wasinger, who is coaching at first base, is going to check him out. Rattler bullpen already getting busy with Dorsey in the danger zone with all of the pitches that he has made in this inning now. Runner at second, one out. Two runs are in after three straight walks to open up the scoring or open up the inning. Long way to go in this one, though, folks. Cepeda was on the IL when these teams met back in May. Number 22 prospect in the Cubs system. Dorsey was all set, so was Cepeda, then Dorsey stepped off the rubber. Here comes the 2-2. Runner goes for third, swinging a foul back to the screen. And it's still two balls and two strikes. Chandler Welch is getting loose in the Rattlers' bullpen. Well, you really want to see Dorsey get out of this with no more damage. Let the bats get something started. Dorsey with a look back at second. Now a hold till two on the pitch clock and misses way outside. And it's 3-2 now. And Diaz fires that ball back to him with a little encouragement. Another payoff pitch. Got him looking on the outside corner. Cepeda knew it. Well, actually, he didn't know it. He started walking towards the dugout and flipped the bat in the grass, and then he was going to start walking down to first. And then he stopped, and now he has to pick up his bat and head to the dugout. That's a Wendy's Frosty K for Ethan Dorsey, his first of the day. And that gives him a way out. He's got to get through Cade Snell, the number 24 prospect in the Cubs organization. Snell, left-hand hitter, grounds one slowly to the short. Gilarte fields and fires in time, and the inning comes to an end. Cubs get two runs on no hits with one left on board. Three walks, an infield grounder, and a double steal get the Cubs the lead. As we go to the second, it's 2-0 South Bend on the Timber Rattlers Broadcast Network.
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1: Rattlers playing from behind. That became a all-too-familiar theme during that Quad City series.
6: Second baseman, number 3, Daniel Dickinson. Here he is, fans.
1: It appears that South Bend has made a defensive change. Cepeda, the shortstop, fouled a ball off his knee, and the plate umpire just pointed. Here's Daniel Dickinson taking one inside, and it's 1-0. 2-0 South Bend, top of two. Ball got the inside corner that time. That was a 28-pitch, 12-strike first inning for Ethan Dorsey. Chandler Welch has sat down for a moment in the Rattler bullpen. See if the Rattler bats can get something going as Dickinson fouls it back. Dickinson with a tough day on Sunday, 0 for 4 with a strikeout. They have actually just switched. Ground ball towards third, picked up by Hallback. The throw to first is in time, and there's one away. The defensive switch for the Cubs is to move Jose Escobar, the left fielder, into second base. And Christian Olivo has moved to left field, so that's their switch. That doesn't sound right. Taden Hall takes a strike, and it's 0-1. Taden batting from the left side. 8 homers, 39 RBI. He was a late scratch on Sunday. Comes up empty, and it's 0-2. Florentino's pitch is a swing and a miss, strike three, and that's his third strikeout.
6: That's another.
1: Yeah, Escobar is now at second base. Cepeda's still in the game at short. And Olivo is now in left. Seems really weird, but I don't know, it's working for him. Here's Tyler Rodriguez. Takes a strike on the outside corner, and it's 0-1. The last 13 Rattlers were retired in a row on Sunday. The first 13 Rattlers were retired in a row on Sunday. The only thing that broke it up, there was a walk, and then a strikeout, and then an error and a walk to load the bases, and the strikeout started that streak at 13 again. The 0-2 to Rodriguez, swing and a miss, strike three, and the Rattlers down quickly and quietly on a couple of strikeouts by Florentino. Going to the bottom of the second, Rattlers down 2-0 on the Timber Rattlers Broadcast Network.
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1: Two nothing Rattlers as we go to the bottom of the second inning. Matt Hallpack will lead it off here. It'll be 7-8-9 in the Cubs order. They sent six men to the plate. Two scored for a 2-0 lead. There were no hits in that inning. And Hallback will take a ball in, and it's 1-0. Hallback was 5-for-10 in two games against the Rattlers. Back in May, he had a home run and knocked in seven. He also scored five runs. Got a line drive right at Batanti at third base. And there's one away in the bottom of the second inning. Rattlers will be back home next week. They've got the Lansing Lugnuts coming to town. From the 28th of July through the 2nd of August. Six-game series with Lansing. Lugnuts 7-16 to open up the second half of the season. Athletics Midwest League affiliate. Tapper fouled the plate for Michael Hallquist. Hallquist playing in his 13th game with the Cubs. Hitting .235. He's got a couple of home runs and seven RBI. His 0-1. Is a strike, and it's one ball and one. Make that 0-2. I'm sorry. They changed where the radio booth is here in South Bend, and I'm still getting used to my surroundings here. As the 0-2 pitch, outside, one ball, two strikes. Again, it's the first time into South Bend. Usually we're here in April when the weather is just horrible. This year we're not down until July for the only trip in the regular season. Here's the 1-2 to Hallquist. And Dorsey gets a foul ball back, and it's still a ball and two strikes.

0: Side from Blomberg, and the 1-2. Popped him up near the mound. Coming down the line is Batanti, and the Rattler third baseman will make the catch. Two outs. And that'll bring up Logan Poteet.
1: Number 21, Logan Poteet.
0: South Bend in the second half, 12-12. They're hitting just .231 in their 24 games. Two out, nobody aboard. And that's going to miss up. Rattlers in the second half are hitting .282, but they are 14-9. They have lost three in a row. The Rattlers have not had a four-game losing streak yet this season. This is their third three-game losing streak, but they have been able to snap that losing streak. They're going to have to come back from behind today to do that. That's going to be a foul ball, and it's 1-1. To Poteet, .231 hitter with a home run and five RBI. Line drive to right. That's down the line and into the corner for extra bases. Poteet will turn for two as Castillo's in to dig it out. And it's two out double. That's the first hit of the game and a 2-0 score right now in the bottom of the second inning. Rattlers might be gone this week, but there's a lot of great events going on at Neuroscience Group Field, including the Fox Valley Symphony's Orchestra's Symphony Under the Stars.
1: Number nine.
0: It's coming up on Friday night. 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Bluff back to second by Dorsey. No throw. Christian Olivo, check that. There was a change. They pulled Olivo from the game when they pulled Olivo from the game and they put in a new batter here. It's Michael. Carrico. So Carrico is in for Olivo. Didn't really see Olivo do anything that would force him to get pulled from the game. So it's 0-1 to Carrico with a runner at second and two away. Left-hand batter takes one into his ankles, and it's one ball, one strike. So Carrico playing in his ninth game. He's hitting .048. He does have an RBI. He's 1-for-21 as a Cub. Swings and misses there, and it's 1-2. So they had the move wrong. It happens. I mean, you've heard this broadcast today, haven't you? The 1-2, Dorsey gets a foul ball up the left field line off of the protective netting, and it'll roll down to the Rattler bullpen. Yerlin Rodriguez will pick it up. Two nothing comes in the bottom of the second inning. Runner at second, two out in the 1-2. Up and away from Dorsey, and it's 2-2. King Kepley waiting on deck. Rattlers would love to face him in the third inning. After they maybe get a little something going offensively in their half of the third. Carrico pops it up, foul, third base side. Batanti over by the Rattler dugout makes the catch, and the inning comes to an end. No runs, one hit, one left. Two complete. Rattlers coming back up, trailing 2-0 on the Rattlers Broadcast Network.
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0: It's the third inning, and now the Cubs are making even more defensive changes. Carrico is at first base. Hartshorn moves to right field. And that's going to be a ball away to Luis Castillo. And Snell is now in left field. Castillo drives one to right center field and deep. Hey, get out of here for Luis Castillo. And the Rattlers are on the board on Luis Castillo's 12th home run of the season. Timed that 1-0 pitch up perfectly and drove it out of here to right center. RBI number 52 for Castillo. He got a fastball right down the gut and pulled it way out of here. And the Rattlers have their first hit of the evening, and they're within one. It's 2-1. Swinging a foul back by Gilarte. That home run for the Rattlers was their 114th. The franchise record for home runs in a season is 117. The 0-1 to Gilarte is going to get in there for a strike, and it's 0-1. So the Rattlers, after a rough start to this ball game, jump out with a leadoff home run from Castillo in the third. It's 2-1. The 0-2 to Gilarte, and Daniel goes down on strikes, and that's number 5 on the evening for Florentino. That'll bring up Blyberg Diaz, and it also sets us up for the Midwest League Report, brought to you by the Sports Medicine Center with Dr. E.T. Mejia, the official team doctor of the Wisconsin Timber Rattlers. First Blyberg on the deal from Florentino. It's going to be in for a strike, and it's 0-1. Sunday, everybody played. Dayton beat Lake County 5-4. West Michigan with an 8-6 win at Great Lakes. Cooled off the Loons. Blyberg chased one in the dirt off the outside corner. And it's 0-2. Lansing with a 6-2 win over Fort Wayne at home. Seventh win of the half for Lansing. Went back to that same pitch, but this time Blyberg didn't chase. 1-2 to the Rattlers catcher. Timber Rattlers trail 2-1. Top of 3. And the 1-2. Swinging a ground ball foul up the third baseline. Still a ball and 2 strikes. South Bend shut out Peoria. 7-0 on Sunday to win that series. They're 12-12 in the second half. Ground ball to the right side, way off the bag, then making the play is Carrico, and he'll take it himself for the second out.
1: Back to the Timber Rattlers leadoff spot for number six.
0: Beloit and Cedar Rapids, it was 15-11, Beloit with the win there. There's a grand slam in the bottom of the ninth inning by Cedar Rapids that got them to within four, but that was as close as the 6-18 Colonels would get. Braylon Payne takes the ball away, and it's 1-0. Braylon struck out in the first. Waiting on the 1-0 in the third inning. Takes a breaking ball for a strike, and it's 1-1. Rattlers having a little trouble picking up that off-speed stuff from Florentino. Only down 2-1, though. Payne can even this up with one swing of the bat. And there's a ground ball back up the middle. It's going to be a nice pick by the shortstop. Throw to first is wild, and Payne is going to turn and go to second base. He'll make it there safely as the ball wound up out of play. Cepeda made a nice running pick on that ball on the skirt of the dirt out there, but he could not make the throw in time or on target. So Braylon Payne will be aboard on an infield single, and he'll move to second on the E6. And that's the tying run in scoring position for Wisconsin. And here comes Luis Peña, who sent one to center field that fooled Kepley for a moment, but Kepley was able to make a leaping catch. He'll take a ball off the outside corner, and stumbling a little bit on the front slope of the mound was Florentino. Seventy-sixth air of the season on South Bend. And Peña comes up empty. On an off-speed pitch away, and it's 1-1. South Bend fourth in the league in fielding percentage at .975. The 1-1. Up and away, and it's 2-1. Rattlers on the board with the Castillo homer to start the inning, and now Peña trying to get the Rattlers back to even. If he can find a gap here, or just touch the outfield grass, Payne will be running on contact. The 2-1 to Peña. Outside 3-1. Rattlers left Neuroscience Group Field this morning. Had a nice little trip down. We'll stop outside of South Bend for a snack before getting to the ballpark, getting a full workout in today. There's a ball down low, and Peña takes the walk. That's something that I think hurt the Rattlers a little bit. They couldn't get on the field this weekend because of the air quality. They did get a workout in on Thursday, but it was inside. They didn't get on the field Thursday either on their return from the All-Star break. Quick trip to the mound coming up, this time from pitching coach Henry Hack. On his way out to the mound to talk things over with Florentino. Florentino looked like he was going to be untouchable today, but then that Castillo drive for his 12th home run of the season looked like it rattled him a little bit. Came back to get Gilarte and Diaz, but Payne with that single, it went up the middle and hit off the rubber right past his head and the bounce. Payne wound up at second base on the throwing error, and now a walk, the first of the game issued by Florentino, brings up Eric Bitanti. Bitanti struck out looking in the first. He entered today tied with Castillo for the team lead in RBI with 51, but now Castillo on 52. Bitanti takes off speed away, and it's a ball 1-0. Again, the West Division leaders in the second half, Beloit 15-9. In the East, it's Great Lakes at 16-7. Ground ball into right field, a base hit. Here comes Payne around third. Up and throwing is Hartshorn. The throw is cut off, and there will be no play anywhere else. It's a game-tying RBI single by Eric Bitonti. And the Rattlers get back to even in the third. And Bitonti back tied with Castillo for the team lead in RBI three, with 52. Pena winds up at third, and that's the lead run down there for Daniel Dickinson. Dickinson grounded out to third in the second. There goes Bitonti for second. The pitch is high. The throw to second is late. And Bitonti in with the stolen base. Pena holds on at third base. So Bitonti picks up a steal. That's his 18th of the season. And now the Rattlers with two in scoring position and two outs for Dickinson. Florentino works from the wind. And that's going to get in for a strike. And it's 1-1. First half playoff champions, or first half division champions. You had Dayton in the east and South Bend in the west. They're waiting to see who they're going to play coming up after Labor Day this year. Ball outside. Rattlers were in first place or had a share of first place every day of the second half until Sunday when they lost and Beloit won. Trying to get back there as Dickinson fouls one off and it's 2-2. Rattlers are currently tied with Quad Cities at 14-9, but the River Bandits hold the tiebreaker on Wisconsin now after winning 11 of 20 from the Rattlers in the season series. Dickinson takes off the outside corner and it's 3-2. Cubs bullpen starting to get loose. They got a right-hander getting up down there. Florentino on 47 pitches. His payoff pitch to Dickinson with runners in scoring position and two outs in the third is going to be a called third strike that just caught the outside corner. Six strikeouts for Florentino, but the Rattlers get to him for two runs on three hits. The two-run homer by Castillo and the RBI single by Bitonti send us to the bottom of the third, tied at two on the Timber Rattlers Broadcast Network.
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0: Tied at two, going to the bottom of the third inning, and Kane Kempley will bat. Kempley walked and scored when he stole home back in the first inning on the back end of a double steal. Kempley, he had an OPS of 1376 in the five-game series against the Rattlers. And he will take a first pitch strike from Dorsey. It's 0-1. Yeah, not only did he have 14 hits, but he also walked seven times in that series against the Rattlers. That put him on base 21 times in five games. He's going to ground one towards right, and it's going to sneak through for a base hit. He didn't hit it hard, but he found the gap between Hall and Dickinson. And Kane Kepley, who now has 43 stolen bases, is on board to lead off the third. Man, I'm already sick of this guy, and I just saw him for the first time since May. Here's Hartshorn. Hartshorn walked but was erased on a force play back in the first. That was when Dorsey walked the first three batters he faced. Rattlers fought to get it back to even with two runs in the third. And now Hartshorn takes a breaking ball in at his ankles, and it's 1-0. Midwest League scoreboard for today brought to you by the Sports Medicine Center. Let's see what we got for you. Bunch of early starts in the league tonight. Pickoff throw to first. Kepley had about a half a step lead and made a bluff towards second, and that drew the attention of Dorsey. Kepley out to a little bigger lead this time with Hall holding him on the base. He's got a walking lead, and he will take second without a throw. The pitch was way inside, and Blyberg had no chance at it. Kepley with a short lead and then just kind of got a walking lead and takes off and steals another base on the Rattlers. He is now 10 for 10 against Wisconsin. He has stolen 44 bases and only been caught four times. He's the lead run in scoring position with nobody out in the bottom of the third. And it's 2-0 to Hartshorn. And Blyberg asked for time just as Dorsey was coming to the plate. Everything is now underway in the Midwest League on that Sports Medicine Center Midwest League scoreboard. The 2-0 pitch. Tap foul to plate, 2-1. Over in Fort Wayne tonight, Lake County with a 3-0 lead on the Tin Caps. Cedar Rapids is up 7-3 on Dayton. Lake County, Fort Wayne in the fourth. Cedar Rapids, Dayton in the third. Great Lakes is in Lansing tonight. It's 3-2 Loons leading the Lugnuts. They're in the third inning. 2-1 drops in for a strike, and it's 2-2. West Michigan is at Peoria. They're tied at 2 through 1. That might be an interesting series this week with West Michigan and Peoria. Two balls, two strikes. Kepley with a big lead at second. Egg. The pitch home from Dorsey is a ground ball to second. Dickinson's got it. He'll throw to first in time, but taking third on the ground ball to the right side is Kepley. So Hartshorn hits it hard, but he hit it right at Dickinson on the right side of the infield. That moves the runner along. The Rattler infield will come in, and Escobar will bat. He drove in his 31st run of the season with a fielder's choice back in the first, and then was the front end of a double steal that got Kepley home in that inning. Dorsey to the left-hand hitter and gets a high pop-up to left center field. Setting up on it is Rodriguez, makes the catch, the tag, the throw is going to be way offline. Kepley will score, and it's 3-2 South Bend. Rodriguez trying to set up behind that one, but no chance at getting Kepley. Two runs for Kepley tonight. He has scored 16 runs against the Rattlers in just six games. And just like that, South Bend has taken the lead back. On target throw doesn't get him. Well, Beloit has asserted their dominance on Quad Cities. Early, there's a ball away, and it's 1-0. Beloit scored five times in the bottom of the first inning today. At home against the River Bandits. Ball up, 2-0. See, they had an RBI ground out, RBI single, and a three-run homer by Jake.